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Hello, everybody. Welcome to Mikey G's Vinyl. You just heard Neil Young doing the song Harvest Moon. This is from his album Harvest Moon, which was released in 1992. And before that, Alan Jackson, I Slipped and Fell in Love. This is from his album called Drive. All Alan Jackson albums are just beautifully crafted. The songs, the voice, everything is just beautifully done. And the producer, whoever it may be, does a hell of a job. And before that, a classic, Stevie Wonder, from 1967, I Was Made to Love Her. The song peaked at number 2 on the Billboard Pop Singles chart. Just to call to your attention, the last line of the song, where Stevie says, you know, Stevie ain't gonna leave her. That was ad-libbed. It wasn't on the original lyric sheet, and Stevie just threw it in there at the end. And we began with Dan Auerbach, Shine on Me, from his album Waiting on a Song. This is Mikey G. Mikey G's Vinyl.

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on the second set of the Mikey G Vinyl Show. You just heard With a Little Help from My Friends by Joe Cocker. Song, of course, written by John Lennon and Paul McCartney. This was off of Joe's debut album, which came out in 1969. It was performed live in front of a crowd of hundreds of thousands of people at Woodstock. It also was performed live on the Mad Dogs and Englishmen tour, which was a tour, of course, that was organized by Leon Russell. The song was produced by Leon Russell's longtime producer, Denny Cordell. Great song. Still, every time I hear it, it still sounds great. And before that, Del Shannon, one of the true pioneers of rock and roll, doing a song that he wrote, I Go to Pieces. It was from his album, which I love the title, 1,661 Seconds of Del Shannon. Later on, of course, the song was a big hit for Peter and Gordon. And before that, we heard the song Don't Speak by the group No Doubt, song written by Gwen Stefani and her brother. Came out in 1996. It was on their album Tragic Kingdom, a worldwide hit. And we began the set with Still the One by the group Orleans from their album Waking and Dreaming. The song was written by John and Joanna Hall. It peaked at number 5 on the Billboard Hot 100 charts. This is Mikey G, Mikey G's Vinyl.

On the third set of the Mikey G Vinyl Show, you just heard It Came Out of the Sky, Creedence Clearwater Revival, from their album Willie and the Poor Boys. This song, as far as I'm concerned, is one of their best songs. It's one of the best songs that didn't have a big hit, but I enjoyed it. And if you listen to the interviews of the various band members of Creedence, they all say the same thing. They enjoyed making this song. And before that, Leave On by Elton John from his album Madman Across the Water, which was released in 1971. And we began the set with Leave On Helm, the longtime drummer of the band. This is from his album Ramble at the Ryman, a solo album by Leave On. The song is called Back to Memphis. It's a live version. And there were rumors saying that Elton and Bernie did the song Leave On in tribute to Leave On Helm. Not true. They admired the band. They admired Leave On. They just liked his name. And so whatever the lyrics say in the song Leave On, it's fictitious, has nothing to do with Leave On Helm. I'd like to take this opportunity to thank you for listening. I wish you all a good day, a better tomorrow, and we're getting on out of here with Dick Dale and the Deltones, Surf Buggy. This is Mikey G.

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Hey, it's great to be back with everybody again today. 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

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I'm Bob Miller, your host, and asking you to tune in so we can rock you up on WKDW.

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This is Mikey G from Mikey G's Vinyl here on WKDW Internet Radio, broadcasting from Northport, Florida. Hey, it's great to be back with everybody again today. You just heard Huey Lewis in the News from their 1986 album called Fore, F-O-R-E, the song Jacob's Ladder. And before that, the great David Bowie doing Starman from his Ziggy Stardust series. And we also heard from Railroad Earth doing Hard Living. That's from their album Amen Corner. And we began with The Killers, Read My Mind from Sam's Town. This is Mikey G, Mikey G's Vinyl.

When I was a young man, my first job, I was earning some money. My friends and I used to spend weekends going into Manhattan to clubs and seeing bands and going to parties and so on. And sometimes we went out east to the Hamptons and repeated the same thing. We had a good time. One day, one of my friends who had a cousin who lived in Philadelphia suggested that we may want to try to go down to Wildwood, New Jersey. I'd never heard of Wildwood, but I read about it and it seemed like a nice place. So a whole bunch of us got together, packed up the car, and drove down the Garden State Parkway to Wildwood, New Jersey. Much to my surprise, Wildwood was beautiful. It was right on the beach, white sand, really very nice, a boardwalk, and I even found a record store where I became friendly with the lady who owned it and later on became friendly with her daughter who was attending college on Long Island. Anyway, Wildwood was a great place. We had a lot of fun, and recently I saw a video about Wildwood, and it got me thinking about some of the songs I like to play for the show. And one of the songs I'm going to play is called Wildwood Days by a guy named Bobby Rydell. Bobby was very popular in the early 60s. I want to shout out to Wildwood, New Jersey. Thank you for the hospitality. Thank you for the good food, the bands that we saw, and the people we met. This is for you, Wildwood, New Jersey.

ahead of the Mikey G Vinyl Show, you just heard Wildwood Days by Bobby Rydell. Song came out in 1963. It wasn't as big a hit as many of the other Bobby Rydell songs, but it spent 9 weeks on the Billboard Hot 100, and it peaked at number 17. And although it may not be a big hit for some, it has some significance for me, given my times visiting Wildwood from New York. And before that, we heard One Fine Day by Sting from his album 57th and 9th. We also heard California Sober by Billy Strings with assistance from Willie Nelson. It's from his album California Sober. And we began with K.D. Lang doing Constant Craving from her Ingenue album. This is Mikey G, Mikey G's Vinyl.

On the third set of the Mikey G Vinyl Show, you just heard Amy Winehouse taking the old Carole King song, Will You Still Love Me Tomorrow? This is from Amy Winehouse's album called Lioness, Hidden Treasures, which was released in 2011. And before that, Bruce Springsteen, Better Days, from his album Lucky Town, which was released in 1992. We also heard from the great Warren Zevon, Roland, the Headless Thompson Gunner, and we began with The Doors, Love Her Madly, from their classic album, L.A. Woman. This is Mikey G. Mikey G's Vinyl. Have time for about one or two more songs before I get on out of here, so I want to take this opportunity to thank you for listening, to wish you all a good day, a better tomorrow, and we'll see you real soon, everybody.

By the way, that tenor sax was Johnny Griffin. Sonny Rollins, considered a jazz innovator, pioneered the pianoless trio in 57 with his sax as lead and backed by bass and drum. This unique threesome became known as Strollin'. So first, here's Sonny with Oscar Pettiford on bass and Max Roach on drums with Till There Was You, followed by a stroll over to Stan Getz, where the 5-time Grammy Award winner entertains us with Stella by Starlight.

0: Rollins versus Getz. Is that a contrast in styles? We finish with the divine, the sassy Miss Sarah Vaughn with Pennies from Heaven. A career spanning 45 years with the divine one was also picked up another nickname, Sailor. Apparently our divine songstress also possessed a salty tongue. Ready for a potpourri of great sounds? I'm going to start out with the Benny Green Trio, live at the Village Vanguard. This was Benny's first gig as a band leader, and he takes us to church with Testifying. Then I'm switching gears with a young composer, pianist, and vocalist, Peter Cincotti. And at 19, he reached number one on the Billboard Traditional Jazz charts. Here's his 2003 version of Ain't Misbehavin'. And I'll complete this musical trifecta with guitarist Lee Ritenour. Heavily influenced by the great Wes Montgomery, Lee pays respect by playing a Montgomery composition, West Coast Blues.
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Indiana's own James Lewis Johnson, better known as J.J., credited as being one of the first trombonists to embrace bebop in 1946 thanks to the encouragement of Dizzy Gillespie. He's playing an April 57 recording of Cry Me a River with a trio led by pianist Tommy Flanagan, Paul Chambers on bass, and Max Roach drums. This is going to be followed by three-time Grammy winner D.D. Bridgewater. On a tribute to the great Horace Silver, she'll be singing his composition of Song for My Father. And guess who's on piano? Why, Horace himself.

All right, Northport. Ready to finish with a bang? Here from the best of the Blue Note years is Hank Mobley with Wynton Kelly piano, Paul Chambers bass, Philly Joe Jones drums, and Grant Green guitar, and they're smoking.

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On December 26, 1947, New York radio personality Bob Smith, host of the children's show Triple B Ranch, appeared on the premiere broadcast of NBC's new television program, Puppet Playhouse, with his unseen character Elmer, who hid in the desk and chortled his opening line, "Howdy doody, boys and girls." The show did so well that within months, Elmer, now a marionette named Howdy Doody, and Smith, known as Buffalo Bob, were making television history. So let's continue with Moments to Remember. This is part two of 1947. We're now going to have Ballerina with Vaughn Monroe, Chibaba Chibaba with Perry Como, and Peg of My Heart with Buddy Clark.

We're now going to continue our music from 1947 with three beautiful numbers. First of all, we have a gentleman named Art Lund with Mamzelle, followed by Ray Noble with Linda, and finally, Claude Thornhill's orchestra with Fran Warren on vocals, a song that became a standard in pop, country, R&B, and doo-wop. It's Sunday Kind of Love.

0: Hello, cutie. What's your name?
1: Fresh. I don't talk to strangers.
0: Oh, I'm no stranger. Been waiting every evening for you to walk by.
1: Keep waiting. I'm still walking.
0: Oh, what's your name?
1: None of your business.
0: Pretty name. But I'll just call you Linda.
1: Well, how did you guess?

0: Well, this is where I live.
1: Well, could I see you again sometime?
0: Maybe.
1: How about Saturday night?
0: Well...
1: Shall I pick you up at 8?
0: Okay.
1: Oh, boy, that's a date.
0: Bye now.

Rounding out the first half of our program, we have a couple of numbers that come about as close as we can to the big band sound. First, we have Stan Kenton with How High the Moon, followed by Eddie Howard, I Wonder, I Wonder, I Wonder.

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Then you find out that you're the one that's feeling blue. I wonder, I wonder.

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Continuing with our second half, first of all, we have the Mills Brothers with Across the Alley from the Alamo, followed by Sam Donahue, I Never Knew, and finally, Bing Crosby with the Whiffin' Poof song.

We now continue with three numbers that really typify the sentimental ballads of 1947. First, we have Billy Eckstein with Prelude to a Kiss, followed by Perry Como, When You Were Sweet 16, and finally Dinah Shore and You Do.

In the beginning of part one of 1947, I stated that the music of 1947 was basically sentimental ballads and novelty numbers. Well, we're going to end off our program and end off the year 1947 with three novelty numbers. First, we have Danny Kaye with Civilization, followed by Count Basie, Open the Door, Richard, and finally, Tex Williams with Smoke, Smoke, Smoke That Cigarette.

0: Frosty doorbells, landlords, I make it clear
1: that no matter how they coax him,
0: I'll stay right here. I look through a magazine the missionary's wife concealed.
1: Magazine? What happens?
0: I see how people who are civilized bung you with automobiles.
2: You know you can get hurt that way, Daniel?
0: At the movies they have got to pay many coconuts to see.
1: What do they see, Donnie?
0: Uncivilized pictures that the newsreel takes.

0: windows, bathtubs, streetcars, taxis, noise in my ear.
1: So no matter how they coax him,
2: I'll stay right here.
1: They hurry like savages to get aboard an iron train.
3: The Tringalingo Hula Humble Express.
1: And though it's smoky and it's crowded, they're too civilized to complain.
3: Aloha toho sahi mahina.
0: When they've got 2 weeks vacation, they hurry to vacation ground.
1: What do they do, Donnie?
0: They swim and they fish, but that's what I do.

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Old Richard went home early. He's got the key to the house. I'm going to knock on the door, see if I can get in. Open the door, Richard. You see, Richard sleeps in the back room. It's kind of hard to hear. Maybe I better knock a little louder. Open the door, Richard. I don't think Richard heard me yet. Knock one more time. Let's see what's going to happen. Richard, open the door, please.

0: door.
1: Richard, open the door, man. It's cold hole out here in the sand. Now look, there's that old woman across the street looking out the window.
0: Who's that with her, sweet?
1: That must be her sister, I guess. She wants to make sure this is me. She's trying to find out what's happening. Yes, it's me, and I'm late again.
0: Sweet, did you hear what the lady said?
1: No, what did she say?
0: She said you sure look common out here in the street.
1: Common? Man, I got class I ain't never used yet. I'm gonna knock again. Richard's got to get up. Open the door, Richard! Yeah, you got a key to the house?
0: No, sweet, I don't have a key. I don't have a key.
1: Somebody's got to get in the house. We can't climb in a transom.
0: Oh. Well, I know he's in there.
1: How you know he's in there?
0: I can hear him breathing.
1: Ooh, let's lock one more time. Richard, open that door, man. Maybe Richard's gone.
2: Open the door, Richard. Open the door and let me in. Open the door, Richard.
1: How you know it's a
2: Richard, why don't you open that door?
1: I know I got on the only suit. We ain't got but one suit between us. Now that's the reason why I don't like to room with nobody. Richard, why don't you open the door, man?

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I felt uncomfortable driving into the cemetery. The GPS blurted out, "You have reached your final destination." Just

Hello, everybody. This is Mellow Mike at Midnight. 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
7: 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I don't care what anybody thinks. 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Even when I'm 105 and an old grandmother, I'll love them. 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
8: 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I mean, I have to move around. I can't stand still. I've tried it, and I can't do it.
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0: Elvis from 1956 with Any Place is Paradise. It was from his second album with RCA, simply titled Elvis. Isn't it nice to be on a first-name basis with the world?
1: Thank you very much.
0: The Elvis album spent 5 weeks at number one on Billboard's album chart. It was the first time that any artist had two number one albums in the same calendar year. Before that, we started the show off with the Beatles with I'll Cry Instead, released in 1964. In the USA, it was the first track on the Beatles' Something New album, released by Capitol Records. My name is Steve Chelmsford. I'd like to welcome you to another episode of The Mop Tops and The King, an hour of Beatles and Elvis music with some fun surprises in between. Today's episode is number 773. And I hope you enjoy today's show. Let's head back to the year 1964. Here are the Beatles covering Chuck Berry with rock and roll music.

0: Recorded on June 4th, 1970, Elvis with 20 Days and 20 Nights. It was the very first track laid down by Elvis during his legendary Nashville Marathon recording session at the RCA Studio B. You can find the track on Elvis's 1970 album, That's the Way It Is. My name is Steve Chelmsford. 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
1: Hi, this is Marilyn, and you're listening to The Mop Tops and The King with Steve Chelmsford. Happy birthday, Mr. President.
0: Thank you very much, Marilyn. That is very kind of you. I love your voice, by the way. It's time now for some 3 degrees separation of Elvis and the Beatles. Today's subject, Jerry and the Pacemakers. Of course, the Beatles and Jerry and the Pacemakers both started out in Liverpool. They shared the same manager, Brian Epstein, and they both enjoyed great success on the U.S. charts as part of the British invasion, which changed rock and roll forever.
2: Thank you very much.
0: Here are Jerry and the Pacemakers from 1964 with Don't Let the Sun Catch You Crying.

0: Elvis, live on stage in Memphis at the Mid-South Coliseum on March 20th, 1974. He was covering James Taylor with Steamroller Blues. I love it. My name is Steve Chelmsford. You're listening to The Mop Tops and the King. If you would like more information about the show, you could always check out our website, themoptopsandtheking.com. We also have an email address. You can reach us at stevechelmsford@yahoo.com, and we'd love to hear from you. It's time now to venture across the Atlantic Ocean to visit with our very dear friend in the north of England, Mr. Derek Shelmerdine, with this week's Beatles Unraveled.
1: Welcome to another Beatles Unraveled. I'm Derek Shelmerdine, author of the book Rock and Roll Unraveled. Greetings from Harrogate, in the north of England. The Beatles played here in Harrogate on the 8th of March 1963. The reason why is very similar to why Brian Epstein went to see the Beatles for the first time. Brian owned a record store in Liverpool, and towards the end of 1961, he was repeatedly asked for the Beatles single My Bonnie, so he went to see them at the Cavern. In Harrogate, record store owner Derek Arnold was repeatedly asked for the Beatles' first single, Love Me Do, so he booked them to appear in Harrogate. The Beatles were on their first UK tour, supporting Helen Shapiro. This gig was not part of that tour. Billed as the sensational Beatles dancing for teens and twenties, they were supported by local bands, Barry Corbett and his Mustangs, the Chinchillas, and the Apaches. Lots more stories on my website, rockandrollunravel.com. Back to you, Steve, and your fabulous Mop Tops and the King Show.

0: Elvis with Dixieland Rock from 1958. It was featured in his fourth movie, King Creole. Many fans believe King Creole was Elvis's finest acting role and his best movie. I enjoy it.
1: Thank you very much.
0: Before that, we heard from the Beatles from 1964 with 8 Days a Week. I've heard two stories on how they came up with that title. One was a Ringo saying. The other one was from Paul. He heard it from his driver, or chauffeur, who picked him up one day. The guy said he was working so hard, he was working 8 days a week. I don't know which version is true. My name is Steve Chelmsford. You're listening to The Mop Tops and The King from Chelmsford, USA.
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0: Come on, you just stand here. You get him. You understand? You'll get the whole thing. Now, everybody, I'll stand in line, and I want... Hey, what are the Rich brothers doing here? What are they doing? I was... Hey, young man, if you want an autograph, will you stand in the back there?
1: Uh-uh.
0: I don't care who you are. Everybody wants...
1: I'm Elvis Presley.
0: You're Elvis.
1: You kidding?
0: I know Elvis Presley better than I know the A&P Gypsies. Are you kidding?
1: You do?
0: I know Elvis Presley, 6 feet tall. He's big shoulders. He's got lovely hair, and he's got blue eyes, and... Elvis Presley!

Elvis from 1964 with It Hurts Me, one of the more underrated songs from the Elvis catalog, in my opinion. It was co-written by Charlie Daniels, who later stated that it was one of his first big breaks in the music business to have Elvis record one of his songs. It Hurts Me was also featured in Elvis's 1968 comeback TV special. Before that, we heard from former Beatle George Harrison.

0: Harrison with Got My Mind Set on You. Released in the fall of 1987, it hit number one on Billboard's Hot 100 in January of 1988. My name is Steve Chelmsford. You're listening to The Mop Tops and The King.
1: You know, you went to see those movies with Elvis or somebody in it when we were still in Liverpool, and you'd see everybody waiting to see him, right? And I'd be waiting there too. And they'd all scream when he came on the screen. So we thought, that's a good job.

This is Todd from Streetsboro, Ohio, and you're listening to a man who Elvis would have definitely bought a Cadillac for, Steve Chelmsford, and his show, The Mop Tops and the King. Don't touch that dial, mama.

Elvis from 1962 with Gonna Get Back Home Somehow. The song was written by legendary songwriters Doc Pomus and Mort Shuman. They wrote over 20 songs for Elvis. I wish they had written more. You can find the track on Elvis's Potluck album, which hit number 4 on Billboard's album chart. Before that, we heard from the Beatles from 1968 with a song written by John Lennon while he and the other Beatles were in the Himalayas attending the Maharishi Mahesh Yogi's workshop on transcendental meditation. The song, of course, Everybody's Got Something to Hide Except Me and My Monkey. My name is Steve Chelmsford. You're listening to The Mop Tops and The King from Chelmsford, USA.

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3: And I'm Ringo. And we're the Cavan Beatles, directly from Liverpool.
1: You're listening to the Mop Tops and the King with Steve Chelmsford.
3: Yay!
1: What was that? Woo! Nice one, Stevie.

0: Elvis with I've Got Confidence. The original vocal was recorded in May of 1971 in Nashville at the RCA Studio B. It was first included on Elvis's gospel album, He Touched Me. The version we just heard was reworked for Elvis's 2018 gospel album, Where No One Stands Alone. Before that, we heard from solo Beatle John Lennon with Number 9 Dream from his Walls and Bridges album. It was released as a single and hit the top 10 in 1974. My name is Steve Chelmsford. You're listening to The Mop Tops and The King. Recently, I had the good fortune of having lunch with my good friend Mark with a K at one of our favorite Italian restaurants in Newton, Massachusetts. I brought along the MTK tape recorder. It's old school. The quality isn't that great. Mark and I were discussing Elvis's generosity, and I'd like to share this conversation with you. I'm with our good friend, Mark with a K. Mark, it's always good to see.
1: Same here.
0: And today, what are we talking about today?
1: Elvis's generosity. He really was very generous. A lot of people don't realize it.
0: What are some of the examples of Elvis's generosity that you've come across?
1: One that I thought was very interesting, that he gifted a lady with an electric wheelchair, not only paid for it, but home delivered it. She must have been so excited.
0: Yeah, this was a woman, I guess, in Memphis that Elvis learned that she had some mobility issues and bought her the wheelchair and actually helped fit her into it.
1: And then I think it's interesting when we think about Blue Suede Shoes, written in late 55 by Carl Perkins. He had the first record on it that was a hit in early 56, and he and Elvis were label mates when they were at Sun Records. So when Elvis was at his new label, RCA Victor, he asked them to withhold his version until Carl Perkins' version had peaked, because he didn't want to compete with his friend's version, which I think that really shows that he has a lot of class.
0: I've heard Carl tell that story as well. Elvis would give you the shirt off his back. He would give jewelry that he was wearing. If he noticed somebody liked it, he would take it off and give it to them. Sometimes to the point where his friends would take advantage of him, because they knew if they said that they liked something that Elvis might have been wearing, that he would give it to them. And that would include close friends that sometimes had medical problems. And you have a story about that.
1: Right. Well, Jackie Wilson, one of my favorite performers who started in the 50s, I guess he and Elvis met in Vegas in 56 when Elvis went to see Jackie Wilson as lead singer of Billy Ward's Dominoes. And they met up at shows over the years, but Jackie Wilson had this massive heart attack on stage during a performance in 75. And apparently very quietly, as Elvis often did, he didn't want the notoriety, but he paid Jackie Wilson's medical bills until the time that he, Elvis, died in 77. And I thought that would be a great chance to hear Jackie Wilson, Mr. Excitement from 1967. A love is lifting me higher and higher on the Mop Tops and the King.
0: It's great to see you again, Mark.
1: Good to see you too.

Jackie Wilson from 1967 with Your Love Keeps Lifting Me Higher and Higher. It hit number one on the R&B chart, number six on the Hot 100. Jackie Wilson and Elvis were very good friends. My name is Steve Chelmsford. I'd like to thank you very much for joining me today on the Mop Tops and the King. I hope you've enjoyed today's show. Special thanks to Mark with a K, Derek Shelmerdine, and all the stations that carry the show. Thank you very much. But most of all, thank you. We'll see you next week. Bye-bye.

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Hey, it's great to be back with everybody again today. 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

I wonder if you're lonesome tonight. You know, someone said the world's a stage and each must play a part. Fate had me playing in love with you as my sweetheart. Act one was where we met. I loved you at first glance. You read your lines so cleverly and never missed a cue. Then came act two. You seemed to change, you acted strange, and why I've never known. Honey, you lied when you said you loved me, and I had no cause to doubt you. But I'd rather go on hearing your lies than to go on living without you. Now the stage is bare, and I'm standing there with emptiness all around. And if he won't come back to me, then they can bring the curtain down.

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You just heard Sweet Freedom, done by the distinctive voice of Michael McDonald. That's the soundtrack from the album of the movie Running Scared, starring Billy Crystal and Gregory Hines. It was a fun movie, and of course the soundtrack was pretty good anytime you have Michael McDonald there. Before that, we went way back in time to 1960. Elvis Presley, Are You Lonesome Tonight? Actually, that song was written originally in 1926. Elvis revived it. It was an immediate number one hit on the Billboard Hot 100 and number three on the R&B chart. A big hit for Elvis. And before that, The Temptations, one of my favorite Motown groups, The Way You Do, The Things You Do. That came out in 1964. It was on Gordy Records, which of course is part of Motown. It was written by Smokey Robinson and Bobby Rogers. Again, big, big hit. It hit number 11 on the Billboard Hot 100, and it was number one on the R&B charts. And we began with Rare Earth, I Just Want to Celebrate, 1971. Big hit for the band. It came in on Billboard Hot 100 and peaked at number 7. This is Mikey G's Vinyl.

On the second set of the Mikey G Vinyl Show, you just heard Merle Haggard, 501 Blues. Before that, Midnight Caller from the group Badfinger. This is from their album No Dice, which was released in 1970 on the Apple Records label. And before that, we heard from George Harrison, The Devil, Between the Devil and the Deep Blue Sea. This is from the album Brainwashed. This was actually the 12th and final album that was released by George Harrison. Apparently, the song was recorded before his untimely passing. And years later, his son Danny, drummer Jim Keltner, and George's good friend Jeff Lynne completed the song and completed the album. Brainwashed is a really good album, and if you get a chance, you should try to pick that up at your record store. And we began with a group called the Fruit Bats doing a song called The Balcony. The Fruit Bats is actually one guy. His name is Eric D. Johnson. He's from Chicago. They recorded on Merge Records, and the album, which was released in 2021, is called The Pet Parade. This is Mikey G, Mikey G's Vinyl.

On the third set of the Mikey G Vinyl Show, you just heard the group from L.A., a psychedelic group from L.A. called Love, doing the song 7 plus 7 Is. And before that, Billy Joel, You Had to Be a Big Shot. We also heard from Alice Cooper, doing Elected from his album Billion Dollar Babies. And we began with the Chambers Brothers, I Can't Turn You Loose. This is Mikey G's Vinyl.

On the last set of the Mikey G Vinyl Show, you just heard The Who doing an acoustic version of their song, Happy Jack. Before that, Sam Cooke, Bring It On Home to Me. We heard from the Beatles, Fixing a Hole, and we began with John Sebastian singing the theme from the TV show Welcome Back, Kotter, the song Welcome Back. This is Mikey G, Mikey G's Vinyl, thanking you for listening, wishing you all a good day, a better tomorrow. And we'll see you real soon, everybody. Bye-bye. Yeah.

It's time for the joke of the day. Jimmy Fingers asked Louis the Lip, "Hey, what's amnesia?" It's nature's way of saying, forget about it.

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On December 26, 1947, New York radio personality Bob Smith, host of the children's show Triple B Ranch, appeared on the premiere broadcast of NBC's new television program, Puppet Playhouse, with his unseen character Elmer, who hid in the desk and chortled his opening line, "Howdy doody, boys and girls." The show did so well that within months, Elmer, now a marionette named Howdy Doody, and Smith, known as Buffalo Bob, were making television history. So let's continue with Moments to Remember. This is part two of 1947. We're now going to have Ballerina with Vaughn Monroe, Chibaba Chibaba with Perry Como, and Peg of My Heart with Buddy Clark.

We're now going to continue our music from 1947 with three beautiful numbers. First of all, we have a gentleman named Art Lund with Mamselle, followed by Ray Noble with Linda, and finally, Claude Thornhill's orchestra with Fran Warren on vocals, a song that became a standard in pop, country, R&B, and doo-wop. It's Sunday Kind of Love.

0: Hello, cutie. What's your name?
1: Fresh. I don't talk to strangers.
0: Oh, I'm no stranger. Been waiting every evening for you to walk by.
1: Keep waiting. I'm still walking.
0: Oh, what's your name?
1: None of your business.
0: Pretty name. But I'll just call you Linda.
1: Well, how did you guess?

0: Well, this is where I live.
1: Well, could I see you again sometime?
0: Maybe.
1: How about Saturday night?
0: Well...
1: Shall I pick you up at 8?
0: Okay.
1: Oh, boy, that's a date.
0: Bye now.

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First, we have Stan Kenton with How High the Moon, followed by Eddie Howard, I Wonder, I Wonder, I Wonder.

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No matter which side of the pillow that I'm sleeping on, my dreams of you continue through until the dawn. And after that I find the daydream crew comes on. I wonder, can't help.

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And when you realize that you and I are through, I wonder,

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Continuing with our second half, first of all, we have the Mills Brothers with Across the Alley from the Alamo, followed by Sam Donahue, I Never Knew, and finally, Bing Crosby with the Whiffenpoof song.

We now continue with three numbers that really typify the sentimental ballads of 1947. First, we have Billy Eckstein with Prelude to a Kiss, followed by Perry Como, When You Were Sweet 16, and finally Dinah Shore and You Do.

In the beginning of part one of 1947, I stated that the music of 1947 was basically sentimental ballads and novelty numbers. Well, we're going to end off our program and end off the year 1947 with three novelty numbers. First, we have Danny Kaye with Civilization, followed by Count Basie, Open the Door, Richard, and finally, Tex Williams with Smoke, Smoke, Smoke That Cigarette.

0: Bells, teeth, doorbells, landlords, I make it clear
1: that no matter how they coax him,
0: I'll stay right here. I look through a magazine the missionary's wife concealed.
1: Magazine? What happens?
0: I see how people who are civilized bung you with automobiles.
2: You know you can get hurt that way, Daniel?
0: At the movies they have got to pay many coconuts to see.
2: What do they see, Donnie?
0: Uncivilized pictures that the newsreel takes.

0: windows, bathtubs, streetcars, taxis, noise in my ear.
1: So no matter how they coax him,
2: I'll stay right here.
1: They hurry like savages to get aboard an iron train.
3: The Tringalingo Hula Humble Express.
1: And though it's smoky and it's crowded, they're too civilized to complain.
3: Alokatohosahimahina,
0: when they've got 2 weeks vacation, they hurry to vacation ground.
1: What do they do, Donnie?
0: They swim and they fish, but that's what I do.

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He's got the key to the house. I'm going to knock on the door, see if I can get in. Open the door, Richard. You see, Richard sleeps in the back room. It's kind of hard to hear. Maybe I better knock a little louder. Open the door, Richard. I don't think Richard heard me yet. Knock one more time. Let's see what's going to happen. Richard, open the door,

0: Richard, open the door, man. 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Now look, there's that old woman across the street looking out the window.
1: Who's that widow, sweet?
0: That must be her sister, I guess. She wants to make sure this is me. She's trying to find out what's happening. Yes, it's me, and I'm late again.
1: Sweet, did you hear what the lady said?
0: No, what did she say?
1: She said you sure look common out here in the street.
0: Common? Man, I got class I ain't never used yet. I'm gonna knock again. Richard's got to get up. Open the door, Richard! Girl, you got a key to the house?
1: No, sweet, I don't have a key. I don't have a key.
0: Somebody's got to get in the house. We can't climb in a transom.
1: Oh, well, I know he's in there.
0: How you know he's in there?
1: I can hear him breathing.
0: Ooh, let's lock one more time. Richard, open that door, man. Maybe Richard's gone.
2: Open the door, Richard. Open the door and let me in. Open the door, Richard.
0: How you know it's in
2: there? Richard, why don't you open
0: that door? I know I got on the only suit. We ain't got but one suit between us. Now that's the reason why I don't like to room with nobody. Richard, why don't you open the door, man?
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1: Because I'm so fond of you, our fans, we're bringing you a movie this week. Lest you think I've finally gone off my rocker, let me explain. 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
2: 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Lever Brothers Company, the makers of Lux toilet soap, bring you the Lux Radio Theater, starring Kirk Douglas, Patrice Wymore, and Joe Stafford in Young Man with a Horn. 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
3: Greetings from Hollywood, ladies and gentlemen. If I were asked to name a phase of our life that was typically American, I would immediately answer jazz. Music that began in small cabarets in Dixieland and spread to the orchestras of the nation. In tonight's play, Young Man with a Horn, we bring you the outstanding Warner Brothers picture of a musician who played two kinds of music, one for his job and one for himself. And from the original cast, we have that dynamic actor, Kirk Douglas, co-starring with two talented young ladies, singing star Joe Stafford and lovely Patrice Wymore. In our story, the young man is fervently devoted to his music and his beloved horn. But most young men are fervently devoted to young ladies, particularly Lux girls. Lovely ladies who are devoted to Lux toilet soap for that fine beauty care that keeps their complexions softer, smoother, the Lux facial way. Now the curtain rises on Young Man with a Horn, starring Kirk Douglas as Rick Martin, Patrice Wymore as Amy, and Joe Stafford as Joe Jordan.
4: I play piano in a run-of-the-mill dance band. That's how I came to know Rick Martin. Rick is practically a legend now, so his story's worth telling. It's a story of a lonely man. Begins in Los Angeles a long time ago with a 10-year-old kid hanging around the door of a third-rate nightclub. Customers had all gone home, and the band had started little jam sessions. They were Negroes. Art Hazard and his cotton pickers.
5: Hold it, boys. Hold it. Looks like we got an audience there in the doorway. What do you want, boy?
6: Excuse me. I was just listening to the music.
5: You like the way we play?
6: Yes, sir.
5: Kind of late for you to be out, isn't it?
6: No school tomorrow.
5: Oh, well, you better come on in then.
6: Thank you.
5: What's your name?
6: Rick Martin.
5: You sure your folks won't care, Mr. Martin?
6: Well, there's just my sister. She wouldn't know if I came in or not.
5: Oh, I see. You a musician, Mr. Martin?
6: Well, I kind of play the piano a little.
5: Taking lessons?
6: No, sir. But there's a mission around the corner. And after the services, when nobody's there, I go in and play the piano.
5: That's fine, boy. That's good.
6: But what I really want to learn is the trumpet, like you.
5: You hear that, gentlemen? Mr. Martin knows talent when he hears it. Well, what are we waiting for? Have a chair, Mr. Martin. Sit down.

0: The next day, Rick Martin got a job. Pinboy in a bowling alley. He was going to be a trumpet player like Art Hazard. Well, he'd have to buy a trumpet. Came from a pawn shop, and it cost him $9.
1: Now watch me, boy. Watch my lips and listen.
0: Yeah, that's the way it started. And there was no way of stopping it. Well, that kid couldn't see anything but notes or hear anything but his trumpet. Yeah, Rick Martin was cut out to be a jazz man, the way the righteous are chosen for the church.
1: Now there, you see the difference?
2: But what was I doing wrong?
1: Too sharp on the high notes, and you're getting a roll. Once you get that roll, boy, it closes up your lips and chokes your throat. Now try it again.
2: Just a minute. I almost forgot. Have a cigar, Mr. Hazard. It's a two-bit one.
1: Well, shut me up if it isn't. Thank you, Mr. Martin. Thank you, sir.
0: Well, a lot of years went by and Rick grew up. Now he was playing two ways. One way for money, what there was of it, and one way for himself. You see, that was his way of talking.
3: Hi, Mr. Hazard. How am I doing?
1: Sounds pretty good, Mr. Martin.
3: You don't sound as if you mean it. Say, what's the matter, Pops?
1: Did you know we're going on the road, me and the band?
3: No, I didn't. How long will you be gone?
1: We figure to stay there, Rick. New York. For good, maybe.
3: Hey, swell. I'll go with you.
1: No.
3: Why not?
1: Because you've got to be thinking about what you're going to do.
3: Well, going to do? I'm going to be a trumpet man like you. Get me a job with a good band.
1: You think that's all there is to it?
3: Well, you taught me to play a pretty good trumpet, didn't you?
1: You play fine trumpet.
3: Well, then.
1: What's it worth, Rick? What have I got after 20 years of it? Wife? Kids? Money in the bank? No.
3: Why, you got the best band in the country.
1: Look, boy, you got music in you, in your heart, in your head. But there are very few people who'll ever know what you're trying to say or what you're trying to do.
3: Yeah, but who cares? I don't play for people. I play for myself.
1: A man's got a lot of living to do in this world. But you're kind of locked up inside of yourself. You're like a bird trying to fly on one wing. But you'll stay for a while. Then you're going to fall.
3: Now, wait a minute. You've got no right to... Oh, I'm sorry, Pops.
1: Sure. I gotta go, boy. I just come to say goodbye.
3: I'm gonna miss you.
1: Me too.
3: Oh, here, I almost forgot. It's a two-bit one.
1: Well, thank you, Mr. Martin. Take care of yourself.
0: Got his first job with a name band, Jack Chandler and his Collegians. That was where I first met him. We were booked near Los Angeles, a big barn of a dance hall on a pier over the ocean.
3: I guess I'm a little early for rehearsal, huh?
0: A little. The others will be coming along. Here, give me your suitcase.
3: Oh, thanks. Thanks a lot.
0: Hey, what do you got in here? Scrap iron?
3: Oh, that's my record collection. Mostly Art Hazard. I got about every record he's made, I guess.
0: Hazard, huh?
3: Yeah. He taught me to play. My name's Martin. Rick Martin.
0: Call me Smoke, piano player.
3: Glad to know you. You know Mr. Hazard?
0: I've met him.
3: Boy, he's the greatest trumpet player in the world.
0: Yeah. Looks like we'll be getting a word.
4: All right, boys, let's get set up. We got a lot to do.
5: Oh, Joe, would you mind handing out these arrangements?
0: That's Joe Jordan, vocal.
3: Oh, yeah, I recognize her.
0: She's good. This is Rick Martin, fellas.
6: Oh, hi.
5: Sorry, Martin. Hi. I should introduce you around, but I guess we can do that after rehearsal.
3: Oh, that's okay, Mr. Chandler.
5: Now, let's get with it, boys. We open Saturday night. Just remember, we're a dance orchestra, no blues or jive. The public likes rhythm, and that's what we're going to give them. Now, let's get started. We'll take Joe's vocal first. All right, boys. A one, two, three.

0: What's the matter, Martin? Can't you read music?
1: Well, sure, but I mean, you want every number played just the way it's written?
0: That's exactly what I want. What do you think I bought these arrangements for?
1: Well, I was just asking.
0: Well, now you know.
1: I bought the arrangement.
0: All right, we'll take it from where it got torn. Let's have a pickup on the piano.

0: Rick didn't leave when rehearsal was over. He wandered into a storeroom and started to play. Only this was his kind of music.
1: No, don't stop. Hey, that's good.
2: Well, thanks.
1: You must like it here to stay so late.
2: Well, it's a good place to play, Miss Jordan. Nobody around to tell me to shut up.
1: I'm sorry about that mix-up before in my number.
2: Oh, that's all right. I didn't have any business butting in like that, only it seemed kind of right, you know? Oh, incidentally, you're about the best I've heard.
1: Well, thanks. You know, there's a man who has a style very much like yours, Art Hazard.
2: Oh, Art Hazard.
1: You know him?
2: Since I was a kid, he taught me to play it.
1: Oh.
2: Yeah, I guess it's his fault I switched to trumpet. You know, I always liked the piano before, but trumpet, I don't know. Maybe it's because it's so close to you. Like it's part of you. The music doesn't have so far to go.
3: Hey, how about it? I've got to lock up.
1: Sorry, Mac.
2: Guess I was wrong. There's always somebody in the next room to tell me to shut up.
1: Well, good night, Rick.
2: Hmm? Oh, good night, Miss Jordan.
0: He'd see Joe every night, of course, when we were working, but never alone. That is, not until a couple of weeks later. We were through playing, and Rick went out to the boardwalk. She saw him sitting there, watching the waves come in.
1: Anything wrong, Rick?
2: Hmm? Oh, hello. No, nothing's wrong.
1: Aren't you going to the party?
2: Party?
1: Jack's buying drinks and sandwiches for all the boys.
2: I guess I'm not much for parties.
1: You know, you could leave that trumpet in your locker.
2: Yeah, I guess it must look kind of foolish, but I just got so used to carrying it around.
1: Now, the way you baby that thing, you think it was alive.
2: Well, it's pretty good company. Whatever you tell it to do, it does. Only better than you told it.
1: Kind of sold on, aren't you?
2: Well, you gotta be sold. You got no business playing the kind of music I want to play. You gotta love it. You know, you just can't like it and understand it the way the long-haired boys understand their music. You can't write it down and keep it. You can only hear it right while you're playing it and you feel it. Yeah, someday, when I'm really good, I'm gonna do things with this trumpet nobody's ever thought of doing. You know, I'm gonna hit a note that nobody ever heard before.
1: Well, you gotta have some other interest or you go off your rocker.
2: Huh?
1: You need a hobby. Like collecting stamps or a dog or...
2: How about a girl?
1: Nah, don't pick on me, Rick. You're a married man.
2: Married?
1: You're married to that trumpet.
2: Oh.
1: Certainly wouldn't want to come between you.
2: Well, I suppose you want to get to Chandler's party.
1: Well, maybe I'd rather just sit here and breathe some fresh air.
2: Okay.
1: This is nice, Rick. Nice.
2: Chandler wouldn't like it, would he?
1: No, I guess he wouldn't.
0: Chandler didn't like it. And he didn't like the way Joe looked at Rick or how come she suddenly was busy whenever Chandler wanted a date. But nothing much happened. Just went along like that until one night at the dance hall during one of those 10-minute intermissions.
2: Hey, Smoke.
0: Yeah?
2: Smoke, come here, listen. How about playing something our way, huh? You, me, and a couple of the boys.
0: Oh, you're kidding.
2: Come on, let's have a little change of pace. Just one number during the intermission.
0: Well, I've been fired
2: before.
0: Hey,
2: Frank, Ralph, come here. We'll need you, too.
4: Chandler won't like this.
2: Listen, we'll be through before he gets back.
4: You're going to play a little jazz, huh?
0: Could be. Got any ideas, Rick?
2: Say, yeah. Oh, how about Get Happy?
0: Okay, but I ain't.
2: Take it for a smoke. Let's see what happens.
0: It wasn't bad. And the funny part was the way the people liked it. Well, they started crowding around us and really lapping it up. Then Chandler came back.
5: What's going on here?
2: Okay. Okay, Mr. Chandler. You don't have to say it. Well, it's been nice, fellas. Thanks very much. See you around, Smoke.
6: You're through, Martin.
2: I had a hunch I was. You better start watching his second trumpet. He's starting to get a roll.
6: If the rest of you want to keep your job, don't let this happen again.
2: It's open. Joe, come on in.
1: Smoke told me where you were living.
2: I'm just checking out.
1: Oh, Rick, please. I've talked to Jack. Everything's all right. I know he'll take you back if you'll just ask.
2: If I'm a good boy, you mean?
1: Yes.
2: Yeah.
1: Oh, all right. He doesn't like you. but he knows you're the best lead man in the band.
2: No more, Joe. Thanks, but I just couldn't take it.
1: What made you do it? You knew you'd get fired.
2: I had to.
1: Was it that much fun?
2: I guess so.
1: What's the matter, Rick? Why do you have to live out in left field all the time?
2: I don't know.
1: If you keep on like this, you'll be living in joints and working in dives all your life.
2: Joe, you like what you're doing, and you've got a good job, and you're going to go places, but I don't know where I'm going. Well, like you said, some dive, I guess, but if you're...
1: All right, Rick. You made your point.
2: Oh, thanks a lot anyway.
1: Forget it. Can I lend you some money?
2: Money? Well, I wouldn't know what to do with it. So long, Joe.
1: So long, Rick. Young man with a horn.

0: Now our producer, Mr. William Keeley.
1: Act two of Young Man with a Horn, starring Kirk Douglas as Rick Martin, Joe Stafford as Joe Jordan, and Patrice Wymore as Amy.
2: For 2 years, Rick wandered around the country. Oh, he could have had all sorts of jobs, but the only kind of music he'd play was his own kind, and not many people wanted to pay for it. But all the time, he was working his way closer and closer to New York. Finally, he made it. One of the first sights Rick saw in New York was a picture of Joe Jordan and her name in big letters in front of a theater. He went backstage to catch the act.

0: that's it, Rick. Thanks for waiting.
1: Say, I'm impressed, Joe. You're better than ever.
0: You look fine, Rick.
1: Ah, sure.
0: You gonna take me out and buy me a sandwich?
1: Gee, I'd sure like to, but I'm anxious to find Art Hazard. You happen to know where he's playing?
0: Sure, sure. In Greenwich Village.
1: Oh.
0: A place called Galbus.
1: Uh-huh.
0: He doesn't play the way he used to, Rick.
1: Oh?
0: He's been quite sick. He's better now. You mind if I go with you?
1: Well, that'd be swell.
0: Well, just give me time to change. I'll be with you in 5 minutes.
1: Right.
2: Rick Martin.
1: Hiya,
2: it really
1: Mr.
2: is.
1: Hazard.
2: When I saw you walk in, I just couldn't believe
1: it's been
2: it.
1: Been a long time. This is for you. Brought it all the way from Wheeling, West Virginia. It's a 2-bit one.
2: Shut me up if it is.
0: Hello, Art.
2: Hello, Miss Joe. Say, I've been hearing some things about you, Rick, here and there.
1: Yeah?
2: I hear you're pretty good now.
1: Well, I haven't got a role, that's for sure.
2: I'd like to hear you, Rick.
1: Oh, sure, sometime.
2: Now, Rick, please.
1: No.
2: You remember the boys in the band.
1: Pops.
2: Back this gentleman up, please. Will you, boys?
1: Hiya, fellas.
3: What's it going to be, Mr. Martin?
1: Well, I'll think of something, but you guys will have to carry me. Just the chorus, huh?
3: Go right ahead, Mr. Martin. We'll follow.

0: Ladies and gentlemen, that was Rick Martin. I've known him from the time he was a little boy. I taught him how to hold that trumpet, but I didn't teach him how to play it, not the way he does. That's something you just can't learn. You've got to have it.
1: That same week, Rick got a job with the best orchestra in town, Phil Morrison's at the Netherlands Roof. Rick never knew it, but he got the job because Joe Jordan had spoken to Morrison about him. 6 months later, Rick was Morrison's biggest attraction.
2: Very good. I just wanted to tell you, Rick, you were great tonight.
3: Well, thanks a lot, Mr. Morrison.
2: Now, tell me something. Why do you go to Galvez all the time? Don't you get enough trumpet playing here?
3: Well, not my kind of trumpet playing, no.
2: Oh, I pay you good money, don't I? At Galvez, you play for free. Just so old man Hazard keeps his job. Now, that
3: Mr. Hazard's a friend of mine.
2: Okay, forget it. But you're not doing yourself any good staying up all night playing your head off.
3: Thanks for the tip, Mr. Morrison.
2: Just take it easy, Rick.
1: Yeah, almost every night, Rick would wind up at Galvez. That was the one place Joe could be sure of meeting him. And one time, Joe brought along a friend.
4: And here he is, Amy. He's that crazy musician I've told you about. Rick, this is Amy North.
3: Hello.
4: It isn't there anymore, is it?
3: I beg your pardon?
4: The expression on your face.
3: Oh.
4: A moment ago when you were playing that trumpet, you were exalted. Sure of yourself. Now you've undergone a rather startling transition. People try to find security in a lot of strange ways. You seem to have solved your problems.
3: Huh?
4: At least while you're playing that trumpet. I should have warned you about Amy. She always likes to analyze everything. She's studying to be a doctor, Rick. Psychiatrist.
3: Holy smoke.
4: Sorry, but you'll both have to excuse me. I promised Mr. Galba I'd sing a number.
3: Knock him dead, Joe.
4: Tell me about jazz, Mr. Martin.
3: Hmm?
4: Do you think it's purely African?
3: I don't know. I don't do much thinking about it. I just like to play it.
4: Can I buy you a drink?
3: No, thanks.
4: You don't like me, do you?
3: I think you're very charming, Miss North.
4: You can call me Amy.
3: I bet I could.
4: But only if I wanted you to.
5: I may be wrong.
4: Joe's interesting, isn't she? So simple, uncomplicated.
3: They don't come any better.
4: It must be wonderful to get up in the morning and know just what door you're going to walk through. She's so terribly normal.
3: She's a good singer, too.
4: Yes.

0: Joe had to leave early, a recording the next morning. And when Galbus closed that night, it was Rick who took Amy home.
1: Hey, this is quite a deal you got here.
2: It's expensive, but cozy. Tell me something. How long have you been playing the trumpet?
1: Since I was a kid.
2: Ever want to do anything else?
1: Nope.
2: Because even then, you knew you played better than anyone else. That's it, isn't it?
1: Well, I had hopes, I guess.
2: Me? I've been an intellectual mountain goat, leaping from crag to crag, trying everything. First, I wanted to be a writer. Then I studied interior decorating. I even tried singing in one of those smart bars. I was bad in all of them.
1: Yeah. And now you're going to get into people's heads and find out what makes them tick?
2: Yes. Please don't be angry. I've suddenly realized how late it is. I have a class in the morning at 10.
1: Oh, I'm sorry.
2: Forgive me.
1: Sure, sure.
2: You will call me.
1: You won't mind?
2: We should get along beautifully, Richard. We're so different. Good night.
0: Well, it was just about then that Rick sent for me. He got me a job in Morrison's band. He was going to meet me at Grand Central. Only he didn't show up. But Joe was there, and she took me to Galba's place.
2: He'll be here, Smoke. I'm sure he'll be here.
0: Well, anyway, it's been wonderful seeing you, Joe. I've been hearing your records all over the country. I'm real proud of you.
2: Thanks. Rick's been doing all right, too, you know.
0: We always knew he'd hit it. Yeah, it's going to be like old times, the three of us together.
2: Sure. Just like old times. You know, I think we've been stood up.
0: Oh, stop worrying.
2: That mother instinct comes out in me at the most unlikely times.
0: Well, he said he'd meet us here, didn't he?
2: He won't be here, Smoke. He used to come here every night, for Mr. Hazard's sake. But not anymore. He's changed.
0: Oh? Who's the girl, Joe?
2: You're real smart, aren't you? She's a friend of mine. I introduced them. Well, come on. Let's find your hotel.
0: Sure, Joe knew where he was. With Amy. Amy wanted to see where Rick lived. What kind of a place a trumpet player called home.
1: Well, this is it. I told you wouldn't like it.
2: I think it's lovely. It doesn't pretend to be anything but what it is.
1: You mean it's crummy.
2: And all those records... Collector's items?
1: Well, I guess some of them are pretty scarce. I've had them a long time.
2: I thought you told me you never wanted to own anything. That the more you own, the more you worry.
1: Oh, sure, but this is different. These records, well, they're music. Say, Amy, what's going to happen? I mean, when you get to be a doctor, why do you want to be a doctor?
2: Maybe because my father was a doctor.
1: Well, that makes sense, I guess.
2: No, it doesn't. You see, I have no use for my father. Now, my mother, that was something else again. Something pretty wonderful. She died of a brain tumor at the age of 36.
1: Gee, I'm sorry.
2: Thanks. Thanks, you're very kind. Anyway, my father still pays the bills. I don't see him any oftener than I have to. He married again. What he got served him right.
1: Would you like a drink or something?
2: No. No, I'd better go.
1: Oh, don't say that.
2: I've got to study.
1: No, please.
2: Because I'm... Well, besides, I... No, don't.
1: Amy. What is it, Amy?
2: You've waited a long time to kiss me, Richard.
1: But what's wrong?
2: Don't.
1: What's wrong?
2: It's not you.
1: Well, you're talking in riddles again. I don't get you.
2: I didn't expect you to.
1: Look, is this some of that stuff you learned at college? What am I, some kind of an experiment?
2: Keep away, Richard. This is my first and last warning. You think you're in love with me? Well, don't. Don't take any chances with me. Only people who respect themselves can ever really love fully and freely. I don't happen to respect myself.
1: You sound like something out of a book. I only know what I feel.
2: You're lucky. Now, please take me home.
1: Now, wait a minute. Let's get something straight first. The people I know either like you or they don't. They don't act one way and then change completely the next minute.
2: Rather dull, aren't they?
1: Well, at least you know where you stand with them. You know, I thought you were something wonderful, Amy. Something fine and... Well, you're acting like a cheap...
2: Oh, don't stop now, Richard. You're just beginning to be interesting.
1: You said you wanted to go home.
2: Aren't you taking me?
1: There's a taxi stand down at the corner.
2: Thanks. Call me sometime, Richard.
1: Call you what?
0: Rick was full of apologies when we met the next day. He couldn't do enough for me with Phil Morrison and the guys in the band, but he had very little to say about Amy. The next Sunday, Joe went over to Rick's apartment.
1: Joe, I'm sure glad to see you.
2: Well, I just thought I'd... What's going on here?
1: Huh?
2: You moving?
1: Well, yeah.
2: Well, I can't say I blame you, but I'm quite surprised. It's been a long time, Rick.
1: Well, I've been pretty busy, Joe.
2: I've been worried about you down at Galba's.
1: Oh, say, how's Mr. Hassan?
2: About the same. He gets by.
1: Yeah. See, the first chance I get, I'm going to...
2: Rick, you've been seeing a lot of Amy, haven't you?
1: Well, I guess so, you see, Joe.
2: If I could only make you believe that I didn't come here because I'm hurt or jealous or...
1: Rick, listen,
2: I know Amy so much better than you do. She's a strange girl, and you've never known anyone like her before. I can understand all that.
1: But inside,
2: she's all mixed up.
1: But, Joe...
2: She's wrong for you, Rick. She'll hurt you.
3: Exactly what I told him myself.
2: Amy...
3: But he wouldn't take no for an answer.
1: Joe, you didn't give me a chance to tell you. Amy and I got married yesterday.
3: Thanks for your good wishes.
2: I don't suppose you'll ever forget what I've said, but please try.
0: Yeah, they'd got married. And they moved over to Amy's place. Every night she'd be at the Netherlands roof while Rick was playing and... Then they'd go out on the town till daylight. But as much as they were together, they never got to know each other.
3: And that's it, Richard. I've made up my mind. I'm going back to medical school.
1: What? Amy, what's wrong? Gee, if I've done something to upset you, I...
3: It's really funny. Whenever I make a decision you can't understand, you always blame yourself. This has nothing to do with you. It's me.
1: What does that mean?
3: I told you, I want to get my degree.
1: You're not happy?
3: Of course I'm happy.
1: But if you go back and I work all night, we'll never see each other.
3: It will only be for a few months.
1: But you don't really want to be a doctor. Besides, we're married now.
3: I want exactly what you want. The only difference is you have it. I've simply got to amount to something. I've got to stay with it this time.
1: Yeah, well, I guess you do.
0: So Amy went back to college. For weeks, they hardly even saw each other. Sooner or later, something had to give.
1: Amy, wait a minute.
3: Why aren't you asleep? It's only 7:30.
1: I know what time it is. I wanted to talk to you before you got up.
3: I can't, Richard. I'm late as it is. Besides, talk is vastly overrated. It's actions that count.
1: I know it is. Don't think I haven't wanted to knock some sense into you before this.
3: What made you stop?
1: I don't know. Probably because I'm still in love with you.
3: That's very sweet. My advice is a double bromo seltzer.
1: Look, I've got to talk to you, Amy. We got to get things straight.
3: Now stop being silly and hand me my gloves. This is
1: I won't stand it any longer.
3: Well?
1: Look, I'll come home tonight as soon as I can. Let's have supper together and talk this thing out. Find out where we stand.
3: Very well, Richard. Let's do that.
0: We were through work at the Netherlands roof at 1 o'clock, and that night a bunch of us were going down to Galba's place and see Art Hazard.
1: Will you smoke him in a hurry?
0: Well, we can all go down to Galba's together, can't we?
1: I'm not going there, not tonight.

0: The curtain rises on Act Three of Young Man with a Horn, starring Kirk Douglas as Rick Martin, Patrice Wymore as Amy, and Joe Stafford as Joe Jordan.
1: Amy never showed up that night, and in the morning, Rick left the house and started drinking his way downtown, one bar to another. He wound up in the village, not far from Galba's place.
2: Hello, Rick.
3: Huh?
2: I thought I saw you going in here.
3: Hello, Mr. Hassett.
2: Been a long time, Rick. A long time.
3: Yeah, I've been busy.
2: Sure, I know.
3: Listen, I work for Morrison. I didn't sign a contract with Galba.
2: Of course not.
3: Look, a man's got to live his own life. He's got to live it his own way. He's got to take the breaks the way they come.
2: That's right, boy.
3: Yeah, I know what you think. All right, we've been friends. You did a lot for me. I try to pay you back, but, well, if you're through, you're through. There's nothing I can do about it. I can't hold you up forever.
2: I know. A trumpet man, he plays his little tune, and then he's done. I didn't come here to ask for anything, but people talk. I heard you're in some kind of trouble, thought maybe I could help you.
3: Look, I don't need any help. Why does everybody have to stick his 2 cents worth into my life, telling me what to do, how to live? Well, I'm sick and tired of it.
2: You're right.
3: Yeah.
2: People get old. They see things wrong, mostly. A man's got to live his own life. Just like you said. I'd have felt the same way about it when I was your age. Everything's going to turn out all right. Don't let anybody worry you. Just take care of yourself.
1: I saw Rick that night, the Netherlands roof, in the dressing room, just before the band was due to go on. That's tough about Art Hazard, huh, Rick?
3: Yeah, I saw him this morning.
1: Think he's got much of a chance?
3: What are you talking about?
1: You don't know, do you?
3: Well, know what?
1: Art's been hurt. What? He was crossing the street. A truck hit him.
3: Where is he?
1: Bellevue Hospital. Pretty bad, I guess. I tried to reach you, but... Rick, wait a minute. Rick?
4: I'm sorry, but you can't see Mr. Hazard. No visitors.
3: Look, I've got to see him just for a minute.
4: You heard me. No visitors.
3: Listen, I know it's against the rules, but I got to see him. I've got to tell him something, please. Just for a minute.
4: Now, look, a man in his condition can't be...
3: Yes, but...
4: Yes? Very well, Doctor. Thank you.
3: Look, all I want to do is just...
4: You're too late. Mr. Hazard is dead.
5: I'm sorry about our date last night. I got tied up, Richard. I couldn't get home.
3: It's all right, Amy. How's school?
5: I didn't tell you, did I? I flunked my finals.
3: I'm sorry.
5: Don't be. Maybe I'll try again. Or maybe I'll go to Europe and study painting. I used to paint when I was a child. Very well, too.
3: You look tired. Why don't you go to bed?
5: Yes. Yes, I think I will. Oh, I almost forgot. I'm having some people over for cocktails tomorrow. We'll celebrate my glorious defeat. You'll be there, won't you? I want to show off my wonderful husband.
3: That's a laugh. Amy, why did you ever marry me?
5: Well, I think it was a wonderful experience for both of us. Besides, how do you know about anything until you try it? I didn't mean to hurt you, Richard. It's only that I'm jealous.
3: Jealous?
5: I'd give anything to have what you've got. To be able to do one thing really well and to know that it's worth something. Maybe that's why I really married you. I thought that some of it would rub off on me. But it hasn't.
3: Oh, Amy, I'm sorry.
5: Get away. Don't you dare pity me. Don't you dare.
1: They buried Art Hazard the following afternoon. There was a service in a little Negro church in Harlem.

0: I felt kind of funny at first, being the only white man there, but I hadn't seen Rick come in. The minister was talking.
1: And so we are gathered here, not only to pay homage to a great musician, but to remind ourselves of the goodness in the soul of this man, Art Hazard, and to meditate upon the unselfish spirit of generosity, which was his. He was truly a man's friend. And now a hymn will be given by his friends.

up the aisle. Some looked at his face and saw sorrow and tears. Others saw guilt and a great shame. And maybe some saw gratitude and love. On the casket was a trumpet, Art Hazard's trumpet. Rick took the trumpet and played it. I think that whatever had been left unspoken and unsaid somehow now was said, understood between them.

0: Rick got home, Amy's cocktail party was over. But she was there waiting for him.
1: How nice of you to show up, Richard, when everyone's gone.
2: Didn't you get my note?
1: It's in the fire. What did you do for him? He's dead, isn't he? So there's one less trumpet player, so what?
2: You're drunk, Amy. And you're sick. Well, maybe a trumpet player isn't much to be, but it's what Art Hazard was. And that's what I am.
1: You and the cheap brass. You and your alter ego.
2: Whatever it is, it's part of me. It's the best part. You almost made me forget that.
1: I'm fed up with you. I'm sick of you trying to touch me. I'm sick of the sound of brass. Get out and take your precious records with you. Pick up the pieces and get out of here.
2: You dirty... What a dope I was. I thought you had class. Like a real high note you hit once in a lifetime.
1: I hate you.
2: You've always hated me. You said you wanted experiences, Amy. Well, here's a new one for you. I'm leaving you for good.
1: I'd like to kill you.
2: You almost did. You're a sick girl, Amy. You better see a doctor.
0: Nobody saw Rick for the next 3 days. Then he showed up at my place. He was sober now, but there must have been some bender he'd been on.
2: Well, aren't you going to ask me any questions?
0: Well, I've heard a few rumors, Rick. If there's anything you want to tell me...
2: Give me a drink, Smoke, will you? It doesn't take long to tell. Amy and I... Well, we're through. Oh, I just saw Morrison. I told him to look for a new trumpet man.
0: Oh, now look, pal, just because you and Amy...
2: From now on, I'm playing it my way. I'm not going to be tied down to anybody or anything.
0: You want company?
2: You got a good job, Smoke. You keep it, die rich. I don't care if I never get another cent out of it. Hey, hey, Smoke, listen, how about getting together tonight with some of the guys, huh? It's Sunday, you're not working. You know, go over to one of the Jersey joints, a real jam session.
0: Hey,
2: huh?
0: Hey, Joe's recording tonight, Rick, remember?
2: Joe? Yeah. Yeah, I forgot.
0: She thinks we're good. She's counting on us to be with the band. Oh, we can go over to Jersey afterwards.
2: Yeah, sure we can. Hey, Smoke, remember the way we used to knock out those licks?
0: Oh.
2: Just you and me and those guys who... And Art Hazard. You know, you never knew Art when he was really... When he was...
0: Rick. Rick, what is it? You sick?
2: No, I don't know. I'm just so dizzy all of a sudden. I say, where's my trumpet?
0: Right in your hand?
2: Yeah, No, I'm okay.
0: Oh, no more of that stuff.
2: No, you're right. You kind of lose track how much you drink when you...
0: Hey, you know, you really scared me there for a minute.
2: Yeah.
0: Hey, I got a great idea.
2: Huh?
0: You know what we ought to do? What do you say we make our own records? Make them the way we want.
2: Yeah, sure.
0: Boy, we could make records that split them wide open. Make them sit up and reap. Yeah, we could do some of the old ones that Art used to do. Like Dinah.
2: Smoke.
0: 12.
2: Smoke, they won't buy them.
0: Who won't buy them?
2: People. Look, you know who buys records? High school girls. You know why? To learn the words.
0: Oh, now, wait a minute.
2: Look, Smoke, nobody really knows what we're doing except us.
0: Oh.
2: The guys that do it. They don't hear us. They just hear the words. Well, you and I could drop dead tomorrow. Nobody know the difference.
0: Well, I thought I had something. You okay now, Rick?
2: Sure.
0: Sure you are. You're going to stay okay.
2: You're my pal, Smoke. You're the only one left who cares what happens to me.
0: With a song. We were at a recording session with Joe. She was halfway through the number when it happened. Rick reached for a note, only it wasn't there. Then he started to go wild.
3: That's all, boys. Cut. I said that's all, Martin. Cut.
4: Sorry, Miss Jordan.
1: Rick, what is it? It's all right, Rick. They've all gone.
0: It's not the end of the world. Look, all you need is some sleep.
1: It was wonderful up to there. We'll get it right. They'll be back in a few minutes and we'll do it again. Now here, take your trumpet.
2: I don't want it. I don't want to ever see it again. Give it away. Give it to some kid who wants to play an instrument. Only tell him not to fall in love with it. That's what you told me once, wasn't it, Joe?
1: What's wrong, Rick? What is it?
2: You know, they only buy records to learn the words. Nobody cares about the music.
1: What are you trying to do, Rick? Kill yourself? Because you tried for a note that doesn't exist? That's what you've done all your life. What do you think a trumpet will do? That note you were going for, that thing you were trying for. There's no such thing, Rick. Not on a trumpet.
0: Rick really went to pieces after that. You see, the only thing in the whole world he felt safe with was his trumpet. And when that let him down, well, he just couldn't take it. He dropped out of sight. For weeks, no one knew where he was. Half the time, I doubt if Rick knew himself. And one day, I got a phone call, a sanatorium for alcoholics.
4: He was brought here the night before last. A taxi driver found him lying in the street. Fortunately, I found your phone number in his coat pocket.
0: Well, why'd you wait till now?
4: Well, we assumed Mr. Martin was an alcoholic. We're not expected to handle medical cases. I'm afraid he has pneumonia.
0: Well, then why isn't he in hospital?
4: Well, we had no authorization.
0: All right, you got it now. Now, get an ambulance. Oh, and call these telephone numbers. Tell them to get here right away.
4: This name, Mrs. Martin, his wife?
0: Yes.
4: And the other one?
0: She's not his wife. I'll go inside and stay with him. Rick?
2: Oh.
0: You're going to be all right.
2: Smoker. Hey, Smoke, what happened? I must have got lost or something.
0: I'm getting you out of here, Rick. They can take better care of you in a regular hospital.
2: I don't feel good, Smoke. I'm sick. I'm sick.
0: Come in, Joe. The ambulance ought to be here in a minute.
1: How is he?
0: I'm not sure. Delirious.
2: Gee, Smoke.
0: He's talking to himself.
2: We can play some of the old ones, huh?
1: Rick? Can you hear me?
2: The good ones we used to play.
0: Joe, Rick.
2: Yeah,
0: Joe's
2: Smoke,
0: here.
2: Me and Art. We can play for ourselves.
1: You're going to be all right, Rick. You'll have a lot of dates to play.
2: If they want words, they don't have to listen to us. We got no words. We can't say what we mean. We just got to feel it. We just... Joe. Where's Joe? I want Joe. I want her to listen.
1: I'm here, Rick. I'm here.
2: She said there was no such note. Listen to it, Smoke. She said I was trying for something that didn't exist.
1: Rick,
2: listen to her.
1: Rick, please.
2: Joe was wrong, Smoke. She was wrong.
0: Sure, Rick, sure.
2: You can hear it, can't you? That note she said I'd never find. Listen to it, Smoke. It's clean. It's sweet. Gee, that's a good note.
0: You see, Rick was a pretty hard guy to understand. For a long time, he didn't understand himself. But the desire to live is a great teacher, and I think it taught Rick a lot of things. He learned that, well, that you can't say everything through the end of a trumpet, that a man doesn't destroy himself because he can't hit some high note that he dreamed up. Maybe that's why Rick went on to be a success as a human being first, and an artist second.

0: In a minute, our stars will return. Now, here's Mr. Keeley with our stars.
1: And here they are to take their first curtain calls on the Lux Radio Theater. Kirk Douglas, Patrice Wymore, Joe Stafford. Joe, how do you think you'd like being a dramatic actress all the time?
2: Be all right up to a point.
3: And what is that point, Joe?
4: Where the shrimp boats are coming, they're dancing tonight.
1: Ah, but Joe can be a dramatic actress and still sing and dance. Look at Patrice here.
3: That's what I do in my latest picture for Warner Brothers called She's Working Her Way Through College. In another one I just finished, I played opposite Kirk Douglas.
4: That's right, the big trees, and I also have another leading lady in the picture doing a swell job, Eve Miller.
2: Yes, and if I remember correctly, Eve gets you instead of Patrice.
4: Oh, poor Pat.
2: I think I'll stick to my shrimp boats.
4: You know, Joe, you've certainly done a great deal for the fish industry. They ought to call you Miss Seafood Mama of 1952.
1: No, I think they ought to call her a Lux girl, which I know she is. And you know, Patrice, a few weeks ago, Errol Flynn told us you were devoted to Lux Toilet Soap.
3: That's right, Bill. And that's why I'm here. I would never have allowed Errol to appear if I'd only known you were going to pay him just money. So I'm here for the Lux Soap.
1: Well, we'll see that both you and Joe have an extra supply.
2: Thanks, Bill. I think Lux Soap is a wonderful complexion care.
4: Well, this is no place for a trumpet player, so... How about telling us what's for next week, Bill?
1: Well, it's an inspiring story of a champion. Ben Hogan, which 20th Century Fox has turned into the exciting screenplay, Follow the Sun. And as our stars, we will have Ann Baxter in her original role and Gary Merrill.
3: It was certainly a wonderful story, Bill. Good night.
4: Good night, all.
1: Good night. It was a musical treat.
5: Famed director Cecil B. DeMille was the longest-running host of the Lux Theater. The host you heard, William Keeley, came later. This program's amazing run spanned October of 1934 to June of 1955. Now, go listen to some good jazz. I'm Jody Davis. Be well. Ciao for now.
6: Time for the joke of the day. What part of the turkey is musical? The drumstick.

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1: Time for the joke of the day. Why did the chocolate chip cookie go to the doctor? 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

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Welcome to another edition of the WKDW Jukebox. 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

This edition of the WKDW Jukebox began with Band on the Run. That's Paul McCartney, Linda McCartney, and Denny Lane. And a pretty incredible album, Band on the Run. And that's the title track. Then Had to Cry Today by Blind Faith. And then some new music from a group called Tame Impala called Let It Happen. And then Reaching Back in Time for Stagger Lee by Lloyd Price. Let's begin our second set with Eric Clapton.

I began this set of the WKDW Jukebox with Further Up the Road by Eric Clapton, then a classic by the late Roy Orbison, It's Over. Then I went to Billy Joel, Say Goodbye to Hollywood. I am a big fan of Billy Joel's early material. This one I think is one of Billy's best, and I wanted to play it for you. And then I went to a band that isn't as well known called Moby Grape, and they did a tune called Changes, Circles, and Spinning. This is Mikey G at the WKDW Jukebox. 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

On the final set of the WKDW Jukebox, we heard Shoebox by the Bare Naked Ladies. Then the Lennon-McCartney classic, You've Gotta Hide Your Love Away by the Silky. And then from the album High Infidelity, REO Speedwagon did Take It on the Run. This is the WKDW Jukebox. Want to wish you all a good day, a better tomorrow, and we'll see you soon. 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

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The annual celebration, all the gentry will be there. When General Grant to Ireland came, he took me by the hand. 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

0: name is Uncle Julius, and from Sweden I did come to play with McNamara's band and beat the big bass drum. 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They shout, "There's Uncle Julius playing with an Irish band." 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There is O'Briens and Ryans and Sheens and Means, they come from Ireland, but by Yemeni I am the only Swede in McNamara's band.
1: Oh, the drums go banging, the cymbals clanging, the horns they blaze away. 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
1: He was a boogie-woogie bugle boy of Company B. And when he plays boogie-woogie bugle, he was busy as a buzz bee. 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

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Welcome to Mikey G's Vinyl on WKDW Internet Radio, broadcasting from Northport, Florida. Hey, it's great to be back with everybody again today. Let's begin our show with The Killers doing the song Human.

0: Hello, everybody. Welcome to Mikey G's Vinyl here on WKDW Internet Radio. Hey, you just heard The Association. Yes, I will. That was from their album that came out in 1969 called The Association. And before that, a song by the Eagles. This is Life in the Fast Lane, a live version. This was done in 1994. It was their second live album that was issued by the band. This one was on Geffen Records. And it was the title was When Hell Freezes Over. And that was a classic line when the band broke up originally and said that they would get together when hell freezes over. Well, this came out 14 years later. And before that, the Honey Drippers, I Got a Woman, the brainchild of Robert Plant, former lead singer of Led Zepp. It was an all-star lineup. And he had so many incredible people on the Honey Drippers, people like Jimmy Page, Jeff Beck, Paul Schaefer, Brian Setzer, the list goes on and on, but they never made an album. It was just an EP. And if you can find that in the record store, grab it. It's a really good record. And we began with a song Human by the group The Killers from their album Day and Age. This is Mikey G, Mikey G's Vinyl.
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on the second set of the Mikey G Vinyl Show. You just heard Bama Breeze, done by Jimmy Buffett from his album Take the Weather With You. I don't know about you, but that place sounds pretty good to me. Unfortunately, there is no Bama Breeze. It's a compilation of the various bars and clubs along the Florida-Alabama border. And before that, before Jimmy, we heard Sister Hazel doing the song Starfish from their album Somewhere More Familiar. We heard from the Kinks, State of Confusion from their album State of Confusion. And also, before that, Johnny Rivers, Seven Son. That's a song that was written by bluesman Willie Dixon in 1955. Johnny revived it in 1964 as one of his many songs live from the Whiskey A Go-Go. And we began with Otis Redding. Love Otis Redding. You Left the Water Running. This is from the album Complete and Unbelievable, Otis Redding. And he sure was unbelievable. This is Mikey G. Mikey G's Vinyl.

0: on the last set of the Mikey G Vinyl Show. You just heard Lovin' Spoonful, Do You Believe in Magic? We also heard from David Essex doing Rock On, and a great song by Delbert McClinton from his album Cost of Living, Down into Mexico. We also heard from Dickie Betts from his album Highway Call, Long Time Gone. And we began with the Doobie Brothers, Take Me in Your Arms, Rock Me. This is Mikey G, Mikey G's Vinyl. Thanking you for listening, wishing you a good day, a better tomorrow. And we'll see you real soon, everybody. Bye-bye.
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Time for the joke of the day. Breaking news. Man gets hit by rental car. Says it hurts.

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My wife went to the doctor and was told, "Your sugar is too high." 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

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Oh, the nightlife ain't no good life, but it's my life. 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